I'm Deleen Rayburn, author and speaker at DeleenRayburn.com. Your skin is both strong and soft. It's strong enough to protect you from so much harm, but also fragile, easily burnt or broken. Maybe because of other people or circumstances beyond your control, you don't feel safe in the skin you're in. God made your skin, and you can trust His promise over you through Isaiah. He will not crush the weakest reed or put out a flickering candle. He will bring justice to all who have been wronged. It also helps to remember that God didn't just make your skin, He custom designed it. There's more than enough space inside your skin for you to feel absolutely comfortable. Your skin was sewn together to fit only you. Don't be tempted to try to wear someone else's skin. Choose to celebrate how God made you and say with the psalmist, "Oh Lord, what a variety of things you've made. In wisdom, you've made them all." And again, thank you for making me so wonderfully complex. Your workmanship is marvelous. How well I know it.

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1: From the Sky News Centre at midnight, the polls have closed in elections across much of Britain. Voters in Scotland and Wales have been choosing representatives for their national parliaments, while in England, more than 5,000 seats on 136 local councils are up for grabs. Daisy Cooper, the deputy leader of the Liberal Democrats, says they've been campaigning tirelessly.
2: We have been knocking on absolutely thousands and thousands of doors right up and down the country. We are hungry for these elections because we know that in many parts of the country it is a straight-up fight between Reform UK and us Liberal Democrats.
1: Well, Reform UK's Home Affairs spokesperson Zia Youssef says a new era of politics is coming.
3: The duopoly that the two old parties have had on British politics, the failed Tory Labour Uni Party, is going to be well and truly smashed.
1: Well, most results won't be declared until this afternoon. In other news, US military strikes have targeted two locations in Iran, with clashes too in the Strait of Hormuz. An official says they were defensive and a ceasefire with Tehran remains. A man's been charged following reports that Andrew Mountbatten Windsor was harassed at his new home in Norfolk. Police were called to an incident at the Sandringham estate on Wednesday. The World Health Organization says the wider public health threat from the hantavirus outbreak remains low. Passengers on board a cruise ship will arrive in Tenerife over the next few days. Crystal Palace are through to a European final for the first time after beating Shakhtar Donetsk in the last four of the Conference League. A 2-1 win at Selhurst Park in the second leg has taken them through 5-2 on aggregate. Palace boss Oliver Glasner says it was an occasion to remember.
4: Great night here at Selhurst, great European night, and of course with the right result and huge achievement, congratulations and credit to the players.
1: They'll play Rayo Vallecano in the final. And Aston Villa are into the final of the Europa League. They've won 4-1 over two legs against Nottingham Forest. That's the latest. I'm Cam Hall.
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It is Jason Gray and See As You See on UCB1. Welcome into your Midnight to Five show. You and me have just said goodbye to Thursday. It is officially Friday. And yes, the weekend is just around the corner. It's Bronfo with you. Thank you so, so much for stopping by. And of course, please be encouraged to say hello to me this Friday morning, Brian at ucb.co.uk. Coming up in the first hour of our show, we're going to be chatting about interesting food from around the world. And this morning, we're heading to Italy. Can't wait for that. And around about 12:30, Christine Kane is with us for teaching as well. So plenty for you as you go about your Friday into the night. Let's get into sounds with this. It's Ari Camp, now playing on UCB1.

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Sofika and Tinkletoes on UCB1. Through the night, it's Brian Furr with you. Now, sometimes on Friday, we focus on interesting food combos from around the world. And this morning, we are heading to Italy. Yes, we're going to be chatting about spaghetti carbonara. Now, there's so many different recipes for spaghetti carbonara. So rather than focus on the recipes, let's see where carbonara came from. Well, it's most associated with Rome and the Lazio region. But as with so many Italian dishes in Italy, its origin provokes much speculation and debate. You see, because of the name, the word carbonaro, that means coal burner, some believe the dish was created as a hearty, easy-to-make meal by men working outdoors for long periods. Now, you must have it al dente, as always, because the spaghetti, when you're making it, takes about 8 to 10 minutes to cook, and it continues to cook when added to the sauce in the pan, so you need to watch that spaghetti quite closely. There you have it, spaghetti carbonara. And if you've had spaghetti carbonara in Italy, please do let me know what was it like. Brian at ucb.co.uk.

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1: Every Friday night at 10, join me, Joel Brown, for the Sound of Fusion. 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

0: it alright. I know I will survive, so I'm holding on tight.
1: King D Music and Hold on UCB One through the night on a Friday overnight show. It's Brian Farrell with you, just coming up on to 20 past 12. Thank you so much for stopping by. Let's take a listen to new music on the playlist for the month of May. And this next track, it is the latest release from Sarah Rees. It's released on Curb Records. This is called Healing.
2: They say time heals, but I don't think that's true. It's been 3 years and it still feels new.

0: Drakeford and Good Lord on UCB One. Through the night, it's Branford with you. Thank you so, so much for keeping me company this Friday. Just approaching 12:30, let's check in with this morning's Christine Kane Teaching Now. Christine continues to chat about the baton of faith. You see, many live their lives as if there was no hope and no purpose to being on earth. However, through Christ, we are given an internal perspective. You see, life is so much more than a temporary accident. We've been placed where we are intentionally to run the race of faith set before us, both for us and for those who come after us. Here's Christine.
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2: Do you see yourself as a Christian that is on mission, that has a divine assignment from God in heaven to say, I am part of an eternal divine relay. I have a lane that God has called me to run in, and I am carrying this baton of faith for my generation and to my generation. You know, in the book of Acts, chapter 17, verse 26, the Bible says, and he made from one man every nation of mankind to live on all the face of the earth, having determined allotted periods and the boundaries of their dwelling place, that they should seek God and perhaps feel their way toward him and find him. Yet he is actually not far from each one of us. You have to understand here, the Bible says that God made us and God planted us in the times and seasons and places that we're in. Although we know he's omnipotent, he's omniscient, he's omnipresent, we think he's up in heaven totally unaware going, oh, he must be freaking out. He is not freaking out. I just want you all to know God is still on the throne. It doesn't matter where Wall Street is. You know, sometimes it's up 5 points, down 5 points. Look, I don't even know who Mr. Dow Jones is, but he has a schizophrenic attack every day. He goes up, down, up, down. It's not like God is freaking out about the economic state of the world or the moral state or the political state. He is not freaking. He is God. He is on the throne, and he chose the times and seasons for us to be alive in. And he looked at all the people that he created throughout all of eternity. Wherever you are watching this, whatever country you are in, whatever city you are in, you have to know you are there by God's divine design. God has planted you there, and God is well aware of what you are confronting economically, politically, socially, morally, environmentally, because he deemed that you would be the most effective person to be his salt and his light in the midst of a broken and a dark world. God has purposed the times. God has purposed the seasons. God has placed us where we are to be incredibly effective and fruitful to bring his kingdom here on earth as it is in heaven. See, our job isn't just to kind of wait till the rapture so that I could go to heaven. Some Christians live their life as if my whole goal is to go to heaven. Well, no, it's Jesus's goal to get me to heaven. He did that when he died on the cross. I received him as my savior. He rose again from the dead. He's going to take me to heaven. My job is to bring heaven to earth. Thy kingdom come, thy will be done here on earth as it is in heaven. He's taking me to heaven. He did that through his redemptive work on the cross of Calvary. My job is to bring heaven to earth. So wherever you are, God has put you there. God has placed you there so that you could be his salt, you could be his light, and you could be his representative from the kingdom of heaven here on earth, bringing grace and mercy and love and peace and joy and hope and blessing and prosperity to the world around you. That's the baton of faith you're here to carry. See, a lot of us, we don't even realize that. We don't realize that we are not a product of time, but we are a product of eternity. God has plucked us out of eternity. He has positioned us in time, and he has given us gifts and talents for the purpose of serving our generation. You see, many of us, and I grew up in the education system in Australia, and they taught me at school an interesting philosophy of the origin of life. And you have to be very well educated to believe this. You actually have to have a lot of letters after your name and a lot of degrees to actually believe this. In fact, it takes more faith to believe this than it does to believe the Bible. But what they taught me was they said many, many moons ago, in the eternal nothing of the nothing, two nothings came together and went bang. And there it was, my great-grandfather, the cockroach. It was awesome. And then the cockroach just crawled around planet Earth. It had a genetic mutation. It went bang. And there it was, the frog. And the frog just hopped around the planet for a while. And then it had a genetic mutation. It went bang. And there it was, the ape. And the ape was, you know, walking around Tulsa, Oklahoma on a very hot summer's day. And so it went to the hairdresser. It had a cut, shave and blow dry. And here we are today. And so, essentially, they have told a generation, you came from nothing. You live for no reason. And you're going nowhere. Now, when you tell a generation for long enough that they came from nothing, they live for no reason and they're going nowhere, don't be surprised when they start living like they came from nothing and they live for no reason and they're going nowhere. And when we look at a generation that lacks so much purpose, that lacks so much hope, that has developed so many patterns of destructive behavior, that lives so aimlessly, that is so confused about so many things and about gender, about identity, there is so much confusion, there is so much hopelessness, there is such a lack of a sense of identity and purpose, because people have not told them that you were not born by accident. You are not the product of some cosmic accident. You were created in the image of God. You were filled with God-given purpose and God-given destiny. And God has a plan and a purpose and a destiny for your life. The Bible tells us in Genesis chapter 1, verse 27, in His image, He created them male and female. I want to tell someone today, you are not genderless. You are created in the image of God, male by intention, female by intention. God has created us in His image, by divine design, on purpose, filled with His purpose and His mission. And our job is to carry the baton of faith to our generation, and we've got to carry it in our generation for our generation. You've got to understand there is a fight, and the fight is for our faith. The enemy, and there is an enemy, and the Bible says that the devil wants to steal, kill, and destroy your purpose and your destiny. And I have never known a time on the earth like the time we're living in. There is so much confusion. There is so much pain. There is so much chaos. There is so much heartache. People are losing a sense of hope and purpose. And many Christians are just dropping the baton of faith because it seems like it's too hard and too much work to carry it and to hold on to it. And in this whole series, we are going to be inspired and motivated to fight the good fight of faith, to hold on to the baton of faith in our generation. We do not want to drop the baton of faith in our exchange zone. We are in a spiritual, divine exchange zone on the earth at the moment. And if you and I do not keep an eternal perspective of this divine relay, then we are prone to drop the baton of faith when the temporal battles become too hard. And a lot of us have been in a lot of battles, and a lot of us have been in a lot of darkness and a lot of confusion and a lot of pain. And it seems easier to drop the baton of faith than it is to hold the baton of faith and say, I am going to hold on to this baton. I'm going to keep fighting the good fight of faith. I am going to stand firm on the truth of the authority of the Word of God. I am going to continue to be a follower of Jesus Christ, regardless of the cost. Whether I am persecuted at work, whether I am ridiculed and mocked because I'm a Christian, and people think that I am just totally irrelevant, or they think that I hold some moral absolutes that are archaic in the society in which I live. The scripture has said these are the days that you're going to live in. So don't go dropping the baton of faith just because it's dark, just because it's hard. We need some grit. We need some tenacity. We need some fight. We need some strength. We need some courage. We need some perseverance. We need some endurance. We need some conviction that there is a fight worth having, and it is a fight for the gospel of the Lord Jesus Christ. We are carrying the baton of faith to our generation.
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0: And that's our Christine Kane teaching this Friday morning. And remember, you can check Christine and her work over on her website, christinekane.com. That's christinekane.com. Here's

You're on ECB1 through the night. That is Sanctus Real and All Along. It's Brian Farr with you. And don't forget, don't be shy. You can say hello to me this Friday morning, brian@ucb.co.uk. Now, sometimes I'm in the middle of fixing music and lining up my microphone. So if I don't reply to you straight away, don't worry, I will get back to you, brian@ucb.co.uk, to check in and say hi. Here's music from Joel Vaughan. This is Turn on UCB1.

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Tori Kelly and Oceans on Used to Be One Friday Overnight Show. It's Brian Furrow with you, and looking ahead to entertainment happening a little bit later on Used to Be One. Well, from 10 o'clock tonight, Joel Brown is in the chair for his show called Fusion. Now, Fusion is when he fills the airways with sounds of Afrobeats, and this is a show that's going to get you ready for the weekend. Absolutely brilliant. That's Fusion with Joel Brown from 10 o'clock tonight on Used to Be One.

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Friday morning, it's Brian Furr with you. We're heading towards our 1 o'clock news, but don't go anywhere because after one, we're going to check in with our night blessing and our UCB word for today. Now though, bringing you, me and everyone else to the news, it's the sound of Caleb Meekum on UCB One.

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1: From the Sky News Centre at One, results are starting to be announced in this year's local council elections in England. Chorley in Lancashire saw the first declaration, with Reform gaining a seat from Labour. Polls suggest Keir Starmer's party could lose more than 1,500 councillors. Our deputy political editor Sam Coates says that could put the Prime Minister's future in peril.
2: People that earlier today were telling me he'll hang on are now looking at councillors about to be wiped out in their thousands, asking, actually, shouldn't something be done sooner rather than later?
1: Reform's also confident of defeating many Conservative councillors, with early wins in Brentwood in Essex. Shadow Home Secretary Chris Philps says the Conservatives are still recovering from the general election loss.
3: I mean, it takes time to rebuild from what was a very bad election defeat that we suffered 2 years ago, but we are rebuilding, right? We are going to make progress, I think, tonight compared to a year ago. We'll do better in terms of vote share.
1: The Greens and Liberal Democrats are also expecting to make gains around a third of local authorities accounting overnight. Elsewhere, President Trump says American strikes against Iranian targets yesterday were a defensive action. He wrote online that three US Navy destroyers came under fire in the Strait of Hormuz. Tehran's accused the US of breaching a ceasefire. Experts say hantavirus won't cause a pandemic. The cruise ship at the centre of the outbreak is heading for Tenerife. Aston Villa are into the Europa League final after thrashing Nottingham Forest 4-0 in the second leg of their All-English semi-final. Unai Emery's side have progressed 4-1 on aggregate. Villa fan Prince William was seen celebrating the win, and Emery says they had a special guest after the game.
4: Yes. He was in the dressing room with the players and with me, and of course he's so happy as well.
1: Villa play Freiburg in the final, and Crystal Palace are into their first ever European final. That's after beating Shakhtar Donetsk over the two legs of their Conference League last four tie. That's the latest. I'm Cam Hall.
5: Very good morning to you. Thank you so much to our 1 o'clock news. Let's begin this hour with a look at 1 Peter.
0: Words from the Bible on UCB One.
6: But in your hearts, set apart Christ as Lord. Always be prepared to give an answer to everyone who asks you to give the reason for the hope that you have. But do this with gentleness and respect. 1 Peter 3:15.